baritone Thomas Hampson with pianist Jeffrey Parsons, and the first of a couple of French elegies we'll be hearing. The title of that song is Élégie. It was by Hector Berlioz, not only the music, but he also wrote the text to the song, although he based it on Thomas More. Elegy by Gabriel Fauré, wind serenade of Dvořák later on. But here is Paul Tortelier, cellist and also conductor with the English Chamber Orchestra in Fauré's Elegie.

Paul Tortelier led the English Chamber Orchestra and soloed with them as well in that music by Gabriel Fauré. We heard his Elegie. This is a bit of French music from 17th century. Michel Lambert, one of his Leçons de Ténèbres. And this is from the second lesson. Nathalie Stutzmann is the alto.

Natalie Stutzman singing from A Lesson by Michel Lambert. Serenades. Now, we're going to begin, before we hear Dvořák's Wind Serenade, with a serenade for violin, cello, and guitar. And the man who wrote this was himself a great guitarist, Mauro Giuliani. This Serenata, Opus 19, is played by Richard Savino, guitar, Monica Huggett, violin, William Skeen, cello.

We've heard some music by a man who was one of the greatest guitarists of his day. His name, Mauro Giuliani, and his day was about Beethoven's time. He was born about 11 years after Beethoven. And that serenade, was scored for violin, cello, and guitar. We heard Richard Savino performing on a guitar, which was built during Giuliani's lifetime, and also two other period instrument players, Monica Huggett, violin, William Skeen, cello. From one serenade to another now. Antonin Dvorak composed two serenades. The first one was for strings, and this one is for winds, although there is a double bass. The Vienna Philharmonic, members thereof, led by Myung-Whun Chung.

One of the two serenades by Antonín Dvořák, first for strings, this one was for winds, in D minor, his opus 44. And we heard members of the Vienna Philharmonic recorded in 2001. Myung-hun Chung was the conductor. Here is Robert Casadesus playing The Savages by Jean-Philippe Rameau.

0: Robert Casadesus playing Les Sauvages by Jean-Philippe Rameau.
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0: We heard Wolfgang Amadeus Mozart's Symphony in F. Ton Koopman conducted the Amsterdam Baroque Orchestra. We hope you will stay with us for the next hour of Concert Hall. We will have a piano concerto by Franz Liszt, a symphony by Joseph Haydn, and a fantasy by Cézanne. Please stay tuned.
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0: Welcome back to Concert Hall. I am your host, Tanya Greaves, and we are now going to listen to Franz Liszt's Piano Concerto No. 2 in A. He wrote drafts of this concerto during his virtuoso period and put it away for 10 years before revising it repeatedly. He then dedicated it to his student Hans von Bronsart, who gave the first performance with Liszt conducting. The Dallas Symphony Orchestra will be directed by Andrew Litton, with Andre Watts playing the piano.

Andrew Litton directed the Dallas Symphony Orchestra as Andre Watts played the piano as they performed Franz Liszt's Piano Concerto No. 2 in A. Celebrate the power of music education and meet our announcers. Join us Tuesday, September 29th from 3:30 to 6:30 at Norse Brewing in Wake Forest as we present education fund grants to local educational institutions and thank the members who make this support possible. 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

0: Greetings, music lovers. This is Dr. Jay Pearson, the host of Thursday Night Opera House here on the Classical Station. I hope that you will join me for a wonderful performance of the magical opera, Mozart's last opera, Die Zauberflöte, or The Magic Flute. Thursday, 7 p.m. Eastern, here on the Classical Station.
1: 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The Royal Promenade Orchestra is directed by Nigel Simpson.

We heard Joseph Haydn's Symphony No. 94 in G. Nigel Simpson conducted the Royal Promenade Orchestra. 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From there, click on Donate, then Matching Gifts. Coming up the next hour of Music of the Night with Larry Hull, he will be featuring Elgar's Enigma Variations. But for now, we will listen to Camille Saint-Saëns' Africa Fantasy, Opus 89. The City of Birmingham Symphony Orchestra is directed by Sakari Aromo, and Stephen Huff plays the piano.

0: We just enjoyed Joseph Haydn's Symphony Number 94. We just enjoyed Camille Saint-Saëns' Africa Fantasy, Opus 89, performed by the City of Birmingham Symphony Orchestra under the direction of Sakari Orawa and Stephen Huff, pianist. Thank you so much for my associate, Tanya Grease, for her fine work hosting tonight's concert hall. Please stay tuned for Music in the Night coming up next.
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Welcome to Music of the Night. I'm your host, Larry Hall. Thank you so much for joining me on the Classical Station. And in this hour, we'll have works by Pleyel and Elgar. But first, we have this piece by Camille Saint-Saëns, Eric Satie. It is his Three Je M'appelle, and the performance is by Anna Kefalek, pianist. Satie used mild dissonances and major seventh chords that float without traditional harmonic resolutions, creating a dreamlike, timeless quality. The word Je M'appelle refers to an ancient Spartan festival where young men performed ritual dances unclothed. Satie used it as a gentle, slightly erotic title for his unhurried piano exercises.

And that was Eric Satie's Three Gymnopédies, performed by Anna Keffler, pianist. Celebrate the power of music education and meet our announcers. Join us Tuesday, September 29th, from 3:30 to 6:30 at Norse Brewing in Wake Forest as we present Education Fund grants to local educational institutions and thank the members who make this support possible. 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Our next composition is the Enigma Variations, Opus 36, by Edward Elgar. And the performance is by the Royal Philharmonic Orchestra under the direction of André Previn. And this is a masterpiece of English orchestral music completed between 1898 and 1899, featuring 14 musical portraits dedicated to his inner circle of friends.

Andre Previn just directed the Royal Philharmonic Orchestra in that performance of Edward Elgar's Enigma Variations, Opus 36. 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The program also features Stravinsky's Petrushka, September 19th and 20th, 8 p.m. at Raleigh's Maimondi Concert Hall. Tickets and more information at 919-733-2750 or online at ncsymphony.org. Our next selection in this hour of Music of the Night is by Ignace Pleyel, his Quartet in B. The performance is by the Moscow Concertino under the direction of Yevgeny Bushkov. It is a flute quartet featuring three movements for flute, violin, viola, and cello by the Austrian composer, piano builder, and music publisher, who became one of the most popular music figures in Europe during the classical period.

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0: And welcome to the second hour of Music of the Night here on the Classical Station. I'm your host, Larry Hall. In this hour, we'll hear works by Delius and Bach. But first, we have this composition by Ludwig von Beethoven. It is his Piano Sonata number 8 in C minor, opus 13. The pianist is Jehia Cho. And this is a piece that's widely known as the Sonata Pathétique, and it's one of his most celebrated and enduring early masterpieces, published in 1799. The work is highly regarded as a key milestone that pushed the boundaries of the classical piano sonata into a more passionate, dramatic, and romantic realm.

We just enjoyed pianist Jay Hayek Cho in that performance of Ludwig van Beethoven's Piano Sonata No. 8 in C minor, Opus 13. And our next composition is The Walk to the Paradise Garden by Frederick Delius. And the performance is by the Academy of St. Martin in the Fields under the direction of Neville Mariner. This is a famous orchestral intermezzo from the middle of the final act of Delius's opera, A Village Romeo and Juliet. Despite the idyllic name, the Paradise Garden is actually a rundown country inn that the young lovers walk toward to escape their feuding families before making a final pact to end their lives together.

Neville Marriner directed the Academy of St. Martin in the Fields in that performance of The Walk to the Paradise Garden by Frederick Delius. And our next work in Music in the Night is Johann Sebastian Bach's Flute Sonata in B Minor. And James Galway is flutist. Philip Mall plays harpsichord. Sarah Cunningham, viola da gamba. This was written for flute, obbligato, harpsichord, and it is widely considered the pinnacle and most ambitious work in the Baroque flute repertoire.

We just enjoyed Johann Sebastian Bach's Flute Sonata in B Minor, Sarah Cunningham, Viola da Gamba, Philip Mall, Harpsichord, and James Galway, Flute. And our final piece in this hour of Music in the Night is Wolfgang Amadeus Mozart's Suite from The Marriage of Figaro for Winds, arranged by Arthur Harris, performed by the London Symphonic Band under the direction of John Snashell.

we just enjoyed Wolfgang Amadeus Mozart's Suite from the Marriage of Figaro for Winds, arranged by Arthur Harris and performed by the London Symphonic Band, conducted by John Snashall. I do hope you'll stay tuned for the next hour, beginning of Sleepers Awake. We'll hear works by Telemann and Petrini.

alphabetically from Adolf Adam to Alexander von Zelensky and all the composers in between, chronologically from the 16th century to the 21st and all the years in between. You can hear the best of classical music from every style and era all day, every day, right here on WCPE 89.7 FM, Raleigh-Durham, Chapel Hill, WZPE 90.1 FM, Bath, and WURI 90.9 FM, Manteo, North Carolina.

Welcome to Sleepers Awake. I'm your host, Larry Hall, here on the Classical Station. And in this hour, we'll have works by Petrini and Telemann. But first, we have this work by Saverio Mercadante. It is his flute concerto in E minor, performed by I Solisti Veneti, under the direction of Claudio Simone, with James Galway flute. And this is an early 19th century masterpiece and the Italian composer's best-known instrumental work. It bridges late classical structures with sparkling early Romantic Italianate lyricism.

We just listened to Antigua Musica Orchestra under the direction of Marcel Corot with Ani Schallen Harp perform Franz Petrini's Harp Concerto No. 4 in E-flat. Ever wish you could tell us exactly what you think of the music you're hearing? Now you can. 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Our next composition is the Concerto in E-flat for two horns from Tafelmusik by Georg Philipp Telemann, and this performance is by the Capella Isopolitana under the direction of Richard Edlinger with Zedja Nyack and Bedrick Tilschar horn. This is a celebrated Baroque masterpiece from the third part of his 1733 Tafelmusik composition.

That was a performance of Capella Istropolitana, Georg Philipp Telemann's Concerto in E-flat for two horns from Toffel Music. The conductor was Richard Edlinger, and the horns were played by Zeta Nyack and Bedrick Tilshar. Our next work is Saverio Mercadante's Flute Concerto in E minor with Claudio Simone conducting E Solisti Veneti and James Galway, flute.

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0: We just listened to the Flute Concerto in E minor by Saverio Mercadante. The performance was by E. Solisti Benetti under the direction of Claudio Simone with James Galway, flutist. And I hope you'll stay tuned for the second hour of Sleepers Awake.
1: 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The important time period of classical music began over at least three, maybe four centuries ago. And thanks to listeners like you, the classical station can continue spreading the joy of the timeless genre that is classical music all around the world for generations to come.
0: I welcome you to the second hour of Sleepers Awake. I'm your host here at the Classical Station, Larry Hall. And our next work is the Concerto No. 10 in E-flat for two pianos by Wolfgang Amadeus Mozart. The performance is by the Academy of St. Martin in the Fields under the direction of Neville Mariner with Alfred Brendel, piano, and Imogen Cooper, piano. This is a joyous and brilliant three-movement work composed in Salzburg around 1779 and was written to perform alongside his talented sister, Maria Anna.

we just heard pianist Imogen Cooper and Alfred Brendel perform the Concerto No. 10 in E-flat for two pianos by Wolfgang Amadeus Mozart. And Neville Mariner was the conductor of the Academy of St. Martin in the Fields. Our next selection is the String Octet in E-flat, Opus 20, by Felix Mendelssohn. And this is a performance of the Kodai Quartet and the Auer String Quartet. This piece was composed in October of 1825 when Mendelssohn was just 16 years old, and it's one of the greatest masterpieces of 19th century chamber music. Written as a 23rd birthday gift for his violin teacher and friend, Mendelssohn held a lifelong affection for the piece, famously calling it his favorite of all his compositions.

0: We just listened to the string octet in E-flat, Opus 20, by Felix Mendelssohn, performed by the Kodai and the Auer string quartets. And I hope you'll stay tuned for the third hour of Sleepers Awake, this Thursday edition, coming up next.
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0: And welcome to the third hour of Sleepers Awake. In this hour, we'll hear works by Tchaikovsky, a waltz from his Serenade for Strings, and a piece from Mozart, his Prague Symphony. But first, this piece from Ferdinand Ries, his Piano Sonata in C, Opus 9, Number 2. The pianist is Susan Kagan. And this was a piece published in 1811 as a companion piece to his Opus 9, Number 1, in D major. It is a vibrant work dedicated to Count Moritz Lichnowsky, who was a prominent Viennese patron.

We just heard a lovely performance by pianist Susan Kagan. That was Ferdinand Ries's Piano Sonata in C, Opus 9, Number 2. We have a question for every listener, whether you are already a supporting member or just enjoying listening. 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Thank you for listening to great classical music on The Classical Station. Our next composition is a waltz from the Serenade for Strings in C, Opus 48 by Peter Tchaikovsky. The performance is by the Moscow Virtuosi under the direction of Vladimir Spivakov. And this is a waltz that is the celebrated second movement of his Serenade and is widely regarded as one of his most infectious and recognizable melodies.

We just enjoyed the Moscow Virtuosi under the direction of Vladimir Spivakov, performing the waltz from Serenade for Strings in C, Opus 48 by Peter Tchaikovsky. And our final work in this hour of Sleepers Awake is the Prague Symphony, or Symphony Number 38 in D by Wolfgang Amadeus Mozart. And the performance is by the Prague Chamber Orchestra under the direction of Charles Mackeras. And this piece was completed in Vienna on December 6, 1786. And it marks the definitive arrival of Mozart's late, mature symphonic style and is widely recognized as one of the composer's most sophisticated and intellectually complex orchestral masterpieces.

0: We just listened to the Prague Chamber Orchestra, under the direction of Charles Mackeras, perform Wolfgang Amadeus Mozart's Symphony No. 38 in D, the Prague Symphony. And coming up next is the fourth hour of Sleepers Awake. I hope you'll stay tuned.
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0: And welcome to this, the fourth hour of Sleepers Awake. I'm your host, Larry Hall. And we'll begin this hour with a work by Ludwig von Beethoven, his Piano Concerto No. 5 in E-flat, Opus 73. It's known as The Emperor. And the performance is by the Toronto Symphony Orchestra under the direction of Andrew Davis with Anton Querty Piano. This final piano concerto was written in 1809 and is known as The Emperor Concerto. It represents the absolute pinnacle of Beethoven's heroic compositions period. The piece is celebrated for its symphonic scale, majestic power, and military-like themes.

We've just enjoyed the Toronto Symphony Orchestra under the direction of Andrew Davis with Anton Querty, pianist, performing Ludwig van Beethoven's Piano Concerto No. 5 in E-flat, Opus 73, known as The Emperor. And our final work in this hour of Sleepers Awake is the Violin Concerto No. 2 in E by Johann Sebastian Bach, performed by the Berlin Philharmonic with Nigel Kennedy, violinist. And this piece was composed around 1720. It's one of the most celebrated and joyful masterpieces of the Baroque violin repertoire.

0: Nigel Kennedy, violinist, performed with the Berlin Philharmonic in that production of Johann Sebastian Bach's Violin Concerto No. 2 in E.
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0: And welcome to the fifth hour of Sleepers Awake. I'm your host, Larry Hall. And in this hour, we have one work only. It's Franz Schmidt's Quintet No. 1 in A. And the musicians in this piece are Kaya Hosada Eyre, piano, Christopher Eyre, clarinet, Jennifer Dalmas, violin, Catherine Steele, viola, Yevgeny Rychev, cello. And this is a monumental work of the late Viennese Romantic chamber music composer, and it was written in 1938 in the final months of his life with unusual instrumentation. The piano is played with the left hand, and it was written for the Austrian pianist Paul Wittgenstein, who had lost his right arm during World War I. The part is written with such dense, intricate textures that it frequently mimics a two-handed pianist in action.

0: We just listened to Franz Schmidt's Quintet Number 1 in A, and the musicians were Kaya Hasoda, Air, piano, Christopher Air, clarinet, Jennifer Domus, violin, Catherine Steele, viola, and Yevgeny Rychev, cello.
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0: And welcome to the sixth and final hour of this Thursday edition of Sleepers Awake. I'm your host, Larry Hall. And we'll begin this hour with a work by Edvard Grieg, his Morning Mood from Peer Gynt Suite No. 1, Opus 46, performed by the Royal Philharmonic Orchestra with John Rigby conducting. Originally written in 1875 as incidental music for Henrik Ibsen's play, it is one of the most recognizable classical masterpieces in the world.

And we just enjoyed the Royal Philharmonic Orchestra under the direction of John Rigby performing Edvard Grieg's Morning Mood from Peer Gynt, Suite No. 1, Opus 46. And with that still ringing in our ears, I'd like to encourage you to stay tuned for Richard McCorkle coming up in the next hour, bringing you Rise and Shine with works by Mozart, Berlioz, and Smetana. And our next composition is Trio in G for piano, flute, and cello. This is a piece by Joseph Haydn. It's performed by the Classical Chrome. This piece was written in 1790 during the Classical period. It reflects the immense popularity of the flute in English aristocratic and bourgeois salons of the time. It stands out as a bright, elegant, and harmoniously balanced piece that masterfully weaves the distinct timbres of its three instruments.

And we just enjoyed Joseph Haydn's Trio in G for piano, flute, and cello, performed by the Classical Chrome. And our next selection is Symphony in C, Sinfonia Comista, by Johann Baptist von Hall. And the performance is by the Munich Philharmonic Chamber Orchestra under the direction of Michael Helmreth. And this is one of the most innovative and expressive orchestral works by the Austrian or Austro-Bohemian classical composer. Written around 1775 to 1778, this piece stands out in the late classical era due to its unique programmatic structure and its vividly contrasted emotional narrative.

Johann Baptist von Hall with Symphony in C. The Munich Philharmonic Chamber Orchestra performed under the direction of Michael Helmroth. We continue with Frédéric Chopin. Tomasz Waszary will perform piano on Nocturne in F sharp, Opus 15, number 2.

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3: This is called In the Quiet Midnight. It's by Fanny Mendelssohn, and it's played by Zontraut Speidel.

Title of that piece is In der stillen Mitternacht, In the Quiet Midnight. It's by Fanny Mendelssohn and was played by Zontraut Speidel, music by her brother later on. Peter Van de Graaff speaking, good to have you along. Before we get to Mendelssohn's String Octet, one of his true masterpieces, here is music by a British composer named Anna Klein, and this is This Midnight Hour, BBC Symphony, conducted by Sakari Oramo.

BBC Symphony Sacca Ottimo, conducting music by British composer Anna Klein, her This Midnight Hour. Another piece about midnight, as this is by Richard Heuberger, specialized in writing operettas. This is, in fact, from an operetta called The Opera Ball, and the title of this section is Midnight Bells. It's with Ulrika Anima Matei in this transcription, with Samuel Sanders, piano.

That's an arrangement of some music from an operetta by a very successful operetta composer named Richard Heuberger from the Opera Ball. That was Midnight Bells with Ulrika Anima Matei and Samuel Sanders piano. This also has to do with bells. It is from a secular oratorio by George Frideric Handel called L'Allegro, il Penseroso ed il Moderato. And this is Or Let the Merry Bells Ring Round.

Richard Capp, Philharmonia Virtuosi of New York, or Let the Merry Bells Ring Round, from a secular oratorio by Handel. We come now to what is has been called the greatest piece ever composed by a teenager. And it was Felix Mendelssohn who wrote this string octet when he was, 16 years old is all. As you listen to the genius behind this, keep that in mind. 1825 composition now by Mendelssohn. Here is a performance by, appropriately, two string quartets working together, and two prominent quartets as well, the Orion and the Guarneri quartets, and music of a very young Felix Mendelssohn.

String Octet by Felix Mendelssohn with the Guarneri and Orion Quartets. Mendelssohn did a lot to resurrect interest in the music of Johann Sebastian Bach, so it is to him that we briefly turn now for this fugue from the Well-Tempered Clavier, Book 1.

0: That was harpsichordist Léon Berbon performing from the Well-Tempered Clavier Book 1 by Johann Sebastian Bach and one of the many fugues.
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0: This is Peter Van de Graaff selecting the music for you, telling you a little bit about it. If you like music from the classical period of classical music, the late 18th century, I think you'll enjoy what I have here for you. We're going to spend a bit of time in France. We have a piece in the classical style by a 20th century pianist named Dinu Lipati, a Romanian pianist composer, and we'll also hear some Haydn. Let's begin with this by French composer, actually Belgian-born, André Gretry, very successful in 18th century Paris. He wrote a lot of operas. And here's a little suite from a quite forgotten opera by Gretry called Lucile. It's with the Britannia Orchestra.

Stefan Sonderling leading the Britannia Orchestra, suite from an opera called Lucile by André Grétry. When we think of music from 18th century, we think of Mozart and Haydn, the late 18th century I'm talking about here, the classical period, so-called. But there was a lot going on in France as well. And here is a symphony by a contemporary of maybe a little bit closer to Haydn than Mozart, named François-Joseph Gosset, G-O-S-S-E-C, Symphony No. 2 in E-flat, with Stefan Sonderling and the Britannia Orchestra.

That was the Bretagne Orchestra, conducted by Stefan Sanderling, and music by French composer of the late 18th century, François-Joseph Gosset, and his Symphony No. 2. This is music not from the late 18th century, but in the style thereof. It's by the 20th century Romanian pianist, composer, Dinu Lipati, his Little Concerto in the Classical Style. Luisa Boratz is the conductor with the Academy of St. Martin in the Fields, conducted by Jamie Martin.

Concertino in the Classical Style by Dinu Lipati. Luisa Boratz with the Academy of St. Martin in the Fields in that performance. Let's continue here with music from the classical period of classical music, the late 18th century, in other words. And here's some Mozart. Samuel Palafian tuba plays this aria from Don Giovanni.

The Champagne Aria, Fin Candalvino from Mozart's Don Giovanni. Samuel Pelafian played the tuba solo. And more from the classical period, this is a piano trio, the number 39 in G by Haydn with the Beaux-Arts Trio.

performance by the Beaux-Arts Trio of one of the many piano trios, in other words, for piano, violin, and cello, by Joseph Haydn, piano trio number 39 in G major. Speaking of Haydn and piano trios, late in his career, as he was in London, he arranged many Scottish folk songs for piano trio and voice, and here's one of them, I Love My Love. It is sung by Lorna Anderson with the Eisenstadt Piano Trio.

0: That was the Eisenstadt-Haydn Trio, accompanying soprano Lorna Anderson in Haydn's arrangement of a Scottish folk song, I Love My Love.
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0: My sincere hope is that you can stick around a while and enjoy music with me. I'm Peter Vandegraff, your host. We're going to hear some music inspired by children for a little bit, including a very famous work by Georges Bizet. And then we're going to continue with music from 19th century France and hear a couple of pieces which are based on melodies from one of the great operas of that period and place, Gounod's Faust. Let's begin here with this by French composer Eugène Botza. It's called The Children's Overture, and, well, let's just say it freely borrows from some music of Respighi you may recognize. Here is the DePaul University Wind Ensemble, Donald DeRoche conducting.

Performance there by the DePaul University Wind Ensemble, Donald DeRoche, the conductor, and music inspired by children. It's called The Children's Overture from 1964 by French composer Eugène Botza. It's a very famous collection of piano pieces by Georges Bizet called Jeux d'enfants, Children's Games, each miniature depicting a different child's game. And famously, Bizet orchestrated a few of them into a suite. But then there's a recording of the complete Jeux d'enfants orchestrated by Hershey Kay. And we're going to hear that suite now, the whole thing, with the San Francisco Ballet Orchestra conducted by Martin West.

That's originally piano music for piano four hands by Georges Bizet, called Jeux d'enfants, Children's Games. Orchestrated, some of them, by Bizet himself, but the rest orchestrated by Hershey Kay and Roy Douglas. That was the San Francisco Ballet Orchestra. Martin West was the conductor. Let's stay in 19th century France and hear right now an etude by a woman who was a teacher at the Paris Conservatory for decades. Her name was Louise Farranc, and for her students, she wrote a whole lot of etudes, including this, one of the 25 easy etudes played by Maria Stratigou.

the 10th of the 25 Easy Etudes by Louise Farranque, as recorded by pianist Maria Stratigou. We're going to focus now on a single opera from 19th century France, one of the greatest, still a standard repertoire item. It's called Faust by Charles Gounod. Let's first hear a fantasy on the waltz from Gounod's Faust, as arranged by Franz Liszt, played by Gábor Farkas.

Gábor Farkas, the pianist, and a fantasy on the waltz from Gounod's Faust. Another Faust fantasy, this by the Spanish violinist-composer Pablo de Sarasate, with Rachel Barton Pine and Patrick Sinisich.

Rachel Martin Pine and Patrick Sinizich with a fantasy on themes from Gounod's Faust by Pablo de Sarasate. Here is a very interesting song by Charles Gounod. He wrote many songs, some of them in English. And here is one of them, sung by Felicity Lott with Graham Johnson piano.

0: That is not a translation. That was actually composed in English by Charles Gounod, the song The Fountain Mingles with the River. Felicity Lott, soprano, and Graham Johnson was at the piano.
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0: Here's an excerpt from a work by the American composer Ellen Tafes Willock from her Commedia dell'arte, inspired by early improvised Italian theater, comic theater. And this is depicting the character Columbine with Gabriela Diaz and the Boston Modern Orchestra Project.

Boston Modern Orchestra Project, Gil Rose, the conductor, Columbine or Columbina, from a collection of orchestral pieces depicting various characters from the Commedia dell'arte tradition. It's music of the American composer Ellen Tafe-Zwillick. Good to be with you. I'm Peter Van de Graaff, and I have Beethoven's Pastoral Symphony just a couple minutes ahead of us. Here's music by a younger contemporary of Beethoven, also from Germany, an opera composer named Albert Lortzing. And this is the Bavarian State Orchestra, Fritz Lehan, the conductor, the overture to Lortzing's opera, Der Waffenschmied, the Weaponsmithy.

That is the Overture to an Opera by a very successful early 19th century German composer, strongly influenced Wagner. His name is Albert Lortzinger. Wrote some wonderful comic operas. I happen to be very partial to the operas of Lortzing. It's called Der Waffenschmied, and that's from a complete recording with Fritz Lehan leading the Bavarian State Orchestra. By his contemporary, composer primarily of songs, Karl Löwe, we hear this song, Liebesgedanken, Thoughts of Love, with Christian Elsner singing.

Liebesgedanken, Thoughts of Love by Karl Löwe, sung by Christian Elsner. We stay in early 19th century Germany for this work by Beethoven. It is the Symphony No. 6, the Pastoral Symphony, the only symphony which depicts extra-musical ideas, events in the countryside. Here is the Vienna Philharmonic, and the conductor is Andres Nelsons, Beethoven's Pastoral Symphony.

the Vienna Philharmonic in that performance, conducted by Andris Nelsons. They recorded together all of the Beethoven symphonies. That's from that set. The Symphony No. 6 in F, the Pastoral Symphony of Beethoven. This is called Question and Answer by Hugo Wolf.

0: Sophie Dannemann singing that song by Hugo Wolf from the Myrica Lieder, Question and Answer with Sholto Kinnoch piano.
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11: 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A concerto by Vivaldi begins the day. Angel Romero and the Academy of St. Martin in the Fields.

0: Some Vivaldi, as performed by guitarist Angel Romero and the Academy of St. Martin in the Fields. I'm David Duff. This is day 7 of our fall fun drive here on Alabama Public Radio. 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We are not quite even halfway there, and tomorrow should be the last day of the drive. Let's at least get to the halfway point by noon today. 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I'm David Duff. I'm joined by Jeff Dineen and Fran O'Neill.
1: Good morning, David. Good morning, Jeff. It's good to be with you for the Fall Fun Drive. And David, I'm not worried at all about meeting that halfway point by noon. I think we're going to do it in the next hour. I think back to last Saturday when our Crimson Tide team was behind at the half, and we were all a little bit worried. But the third quarter rolled out, and we put a lot of points up on the scoreboard. 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
1: 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This is his Trio Sonata No. 2.

0: Paula Robeson on flute, John Gibbons on harpsichord, the Trio Sonata No. 2 by J.S. Bach. I'm David Duff. It's 9:27. 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
0: Getting all choked up. It takes you to a form that you can use. We are getting choked up here because we're a little behind on this fund drive. We need some money. We need to hear from you. I mean, that's it. We got $155,000 to raise. We're not quite halfway there. 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I'm David Duff with Jeff Dineen and Fran O'Neill.
2: I'm happy to be here this morning for the fall fundraiser, and some generous members of the Alabama Public Radio community knew that it was going to be difficult to encourage everyone to come out and contribute, and so they've created a matching fund, and we are enlisting the help of that matching fund this morning. 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
2: Wow, everyone loves to double their money. 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And this is the perfect time to do it because your impact is really going to soar with that $160 addition to any pledge that comes in at this time.
3: 855-353-6644. Or go to apr.org. When the federal government stopped supporting the public broadcasting groups last year, when the Corporation for Public Broadcasting lost their funding, it made a big impact on how we do things around here. And we've had to adjust some of the ways we raise money and some of the targets that we raise money to get. And we've had a really great support from the community. Right now, we're asking for another round of support from the community to help us stay on the air. And some people, you know, have means and other people don't have means. That's just the way it is.
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3: 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Call 855-353-6644 to make your contribution this morning to support public radio and classical music across the state of Alabama. One of the things that we do here that is helpful besides the music that we play is that we have underwriters from different organizations around the state, like the Huntsville Symphony Orchestra, the Mobile Symphony Orchestra, chamber music organizations across the state, some operas. I mean, Pensacola Opera works with us. And we do that to help you understand where the live performances are that you might like to go to as part of our service to the community. And hopefully you appreciate that and would like to support that this morning. 855-353-6644, apr.org.
0: 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I was just communicating with somebody by text about the John Williams, and they were asking about the vinyl. And I was telling them, well, we do have the two options. We have the CD version, mm-hmm. or we have the 2LP vinyl edition of the John Williams Legacy recording. And you can take either one. The LPs are more expensive. They're a premium item these days. But they're both great, and you can have your collection of John Williams' kind of greatest hits, I would say. The album's called Legacy. We're going to hear a selection from that right now. But you can take advantage of the CD for $15 a month, or $180, one-time gift. The LP, much more expensive because it's more costly to us. It was $50 a month or $600 one-time gift, but it's going to be a collector's item, I'm sure. Let's hear something from that collection. Here is John Williams conducting the theme from Schindler's List.

0: Beautiful stuff by John Williams there. The theme from Schindler's List. Quite a movie as well. And so we are asking you if you enjoyed the music of John Williams. As so many people do, he has scored so many films, from Schindler's List to Jurassic Park, E.T., Star Wars, all those, so many. If you enjoy the music of John Williams, you'd like to add some of his music to your collection, you can do so right now, because you can take advantage of the new John Williams Legacy CD, and that's for $15 a month, 180 one-time gift, or you can take advantage of the LP, premium item LP, two LP set, in fact, in gold vinyl, and that is available for a contribution of $50 a month or $600 one-time gift. But right now is a great time to give, whether you take a thank you gift or not, because we have some additional money we're going to add to your contribution. Fran O'Neill is with me. She's going to tell you about that.
1: 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We take all forms of contribution, and I see this year we're taking a cryptocurrency contributions. I'm certainly not in the cryptocurrency community, but if you are, that's one way that you could contribute. We're looking forward to hearing from you, and we're so pleased that we have heard from three new contributors during the last break. They, too, must have enjoyed the John Williams Schindler's List theme and called in during that musical break. Stan from Moorhead, Kentucky. We're glad to have heard from him. Mm-hmm. He probably listens through the app or online from our website. So, Stan, thank you for your monthly contribution. We heard from an anonymous donor down in Mobile, because we reach from north to south in the state of Alabama, and glad to hear from a new anonymous donor there, a monthly contribution. And Aaron from Daphne. So many contributors calling in now during classical music. As I've said, it's a real treasure that we have carefully curated classical music here in Alabama, on Alabama Public Radio. 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So we're grateful for that. 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
0: I want to share a little bit of Stan's comments. Stan said, classical music is vital to the cultural well-being of any community. I love that APR continues to bring some of the best to their listeners. He also gave a shout-out to the news team as well. Thank you, Stan, for those comments, for making your contribution as well. We'd love for you, if you believe classical music is vital, and we haven't heard from you yet, now is a great time to step forward in whatever amount is right for you. That's the thing about public radio. We don't tell you how much you have to give to have access to our service. In fact, it's free, and we do this as a service to others. And one of the points I've made is that so many people, especially young people, have access to classical music that they would not have any other way. And it's free. All they have to do is turn on the radio. In communities large and small, very small communities in our listening area, and I've heard from people who have said, you know, this is how I developed my interest. I heard from a young woman in a small town several years ago. Just out of the blue, she said, this is so important to have this music available. And I want to thank everyone for those sentiments. But if you can give to back up those sentiments, please do so. Please call now or go online.
1: 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I think we're the opposite of most of those subscribing services that call you and tell you what your new rate is going to be. Mm-hmm. They tell you your rate has gone up. So we're not like that. We're the opposite. We let you tell us how much you're going to contribute to the cost of Alabama Public Radio, its news programming, its classical music programming, and its local programming that's so important. 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We're looking forward to hearing from you. And again, you get to dictate the terms. We're not going to tell you how much to contribute. It's your choice.
0: It is your choice, and you're talking about subscriptions. You know, the original idea of all these subscriptions was you spend a little here, a little there, get everything you want at a lower cost. But with the increases that they foster off on you without your permission, you know, and with the number of subscriptions people have, it winds up costing at least as much or more than they were spending initially. And I want you to think about the subscriptions that you have and how much you actually use what you pay for. Are there subscriptions that you're paying for things that you don't use or maybe use once in a while? 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Here's some music by Antonio Rossetti. It is the opening movement of a concerto for two horns and orchestra.

0: The opening movement of a concerto for two horns and orchestra by Antonio Rossetti. It's 9:55. I'm David Duff, and this is our Fall Fun Drive here at APR. 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
2: 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It is a beautiful mug. We were so excited to be working with Guadalupe Lanning Robinson. She's an artist up there at Low Mill. If you happen to be in the Huntsville area, you can drop by and see her work in person. But her artwork is unique, it's beautiful, and we were so happy to be able to work with her to get the artwork on our mug. If you go to APR.org and scroll down about midway, you can watch a video and see who she is and what her process looks like. It is really amazing. Anyway.
1: It is amazing. And we're going to have those mugs going out to several new contributors who've called in this morning. We've had three who called in just during the last piece of music, and we're so excited about that. We're sending thanks to Stanley from Huntsville, to Laurie from Foley, and to Owen from Chatsworth, California. Yeah. Chatsworth, California. So he must be a former Tuscaloosa now living out in, or a former Alabamian now living out in California. And Owen in particular is ready to receive his mug, and we will do that soon. The number to call is 855-353-6644. Let us hear from you right now. As I said, we're adding $160 onto a pledge of any size. 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We'll double your money right away. We're so excited about the calls that have been coming in, and we're ready to hear from you.
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4: 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Theater Tuscaloosa presents Clue, September 24th through October 4th, where Colonel Mustard, Mrs. Peacock, and other board game murder suspects take to the stage in a whodunit based on both the board game and motion picture. Tickets at theatertusk.com. 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
0: 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Here's the opening movement of a symphony by Johann Baptist van Hall.

0: Some music by Johann Baptist Van Hall. We heard the opening movement of a D minor symphony by the composer. And we're hearing from some of you. That's good news. 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We're cruising along toward the halfway point of our fun drive, and we are much further along in the drive because we're in a day and a half, we hope, more or less, from ending the drive. So it means we've got a lot of ground to cover. 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I'm David Duff with Jeff Dineen and Fran O'Neill.
1: I'm glad to be here as part of the fall fundraiser. I think a lot of you who are listening are part of our third quarter effort. 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We are thrilled to hear from you, and we know that there are others of you out there who are ready to score some points for Alabama Public Radio. We

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0: And she grew up in West Virginia and heard classical music on her public radio station. 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
2: 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At least two of our callers in just the last hour have been from out of state. So that means that they are tuning in to hear carefully curated classical music from David Duff every morning and even more in the afternoon. Because it's unique. It's almost a rarity these days to find classical music that is presented to you in a thoughtful, careful way that helps you move through your day with serenity and peacefulness and uplift. 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We're in a great position at this time to be able to add $160 to any pledge that comes in at this time. 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We made it over the goal line to our goal. So call us now, and we will here in the studio throw our arms up in the air for you. The number to call is 855-353-6644, or you can donate online at APR.org.
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1: 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Marc-Andre Hamlin now with the Piano Sonata No. 24 by Haydn.

0: Some pretty decent piano playing there from Marc-André Hamelin. He was performing a Haydn piano sonata. He recorded all of them, by the way, on Hyperion. The Piano Sonata number 24 by Haydn. I'm David Duff, and we've had some pretty decent activity on the phone so far or online. We still need more, though. We need to hear from you. 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It is day 7, the penultimate, the next to the last day of our fall fund drive. We've got to raise a lot of money between now and the close of business tomorrow. It means we've got to hear from everyone right now. 855-353-6644, apr.org. I'm David Duff with Jeff Dineen and Fran O'Neill.
1: David, it's great to be in here this morning with the Fall Fund Drive. We are pleased to hear from people from north to south in the state of Alabama, and actually almost from east to west all the way out to California. We have really had a lot of action this morning. It's been remarkable, but it's time for everyone else to join the action. Don't miss out on this opportunity. 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That's absolutely incredible. We had an anonymous caller in the last few minutes from Tuscumbia, Alabama. 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
0: 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And here is some music for String Quartet. It's the finale of a quartet by Ignaz Pleyel.

0: The finale to A String Quartet by Ignaz Pleyel. We heard the Pleyel Quartet of Cologne. And we've heard from, we've been hearing from a number of people during the fun drive, especially today. 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David Duff, once again, with Jeff Dineen and Fran O'Neill.
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0: I made the point to somebody when I was pitching in Mobile the other day that we were talking about some of these same kind of things and said, you know, in television, they have what they call now FAST TV, acronym for free ad-supported television. 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We've heard from a couple of people just in the last moment. Anonymous from Talladega. Anonymous from Gardendale. Thank you so much. 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Some music by Zoltán Kodály now, his Hungarian Rondo with the Orpheus Chamber Orchestra.

0: Hungarian Rondo by Zoltán Kodály, the Orpheus Chamber Orchestra in that recording. I'm David Duff. This is our Fall Fun Drive here on Alabama Public Radio, day 7 of our Fall Fun Drive. We've got one more day to go after this, and we hope to have reached $155,000 by the end of the day tomorrow. 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I'm David Duff with Jeff Dineen, and our last time today with Fran O'Neill.
1: This has really been great this morning. 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
2: 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A gentleman by the name of Jetty made his contribution, and David said that he's been making contributions and listening to public radio since David started here, when we still had chisels and tablets, I think. 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
1: 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But classical music like we've had for the last 2 hours, that is a rarity. 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
3: 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Alabama Shakespeare Festival, presenting The Play That Goes Wrong, October 1st through October 25th. This fast-paced farce about an opening night that goes terribly wrong is part Agatha Christie and part Monty Python. Tickets at asf.net. Huntsville Symphony Orchestra, bringing the free family concert to the community each year that is made possible with the help of the HSO's Painted Violin Society. More information on the Painted Violin Society's impact is at hso.org.
0: 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We had a Hungarian rondo a few minutes ago, and now we've got a Hungarian rhapsody. This by Franz Liszt, Evgeny Kissin at the piano.

0: The Hungarian Rhapsody No. 12 by Franz Liszt. I'm David Duff. It's 14 minutes past 11 o'clock. You're listening to Alabama Public Radio. And if you've been listening, you know this is our fall fun drive here at APR, day 7 of what we hope will be an 8-day drive. The good news is we are over the 50% mark. We started 9 o'clock at about 47% or so. We're now at 51. So we've had some great momentum, but we must keep it going if we're going to raise all the money necessary by the end of the day tomorrow. I want to say thanks to Brian from Killen, Alabama, who made a generous contribution to APR, and we're looking to say thanks to you. Please call 855-353-6644. 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I am David Duff, and I am joined, I don't know who's going first, but I'm joined with Matt Orndorff and Natasha Perrine.
1: I'll go first. 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

0: and to be a part of something. And Alabama Public Radio is definitely like a family. It's a wonderful, embracing community where you can come together and enjoy a common interest, and that interest being classical music. And as Natasha said, there's a lot of disconnect right now. There's a lot of talk about AI and the concerns with all of that. But David Duff is a real live person. He's not a bot. He's not an algorithm. I'm looking at him.
1: He's kind of an algorithm. I mean, he knows the history and he knows it all so well.
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2: 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Among them, we've been talking about the John Williams Legacy album, brand new, hot off the presses, and we have it in two versions. We have it both on CD, and we have the vinyl edition, two LPs, gold LPs. It's going to be a collector's edition, I suspect, and you can have it in either format for the appropriate contribution. I'm going to hear something from that right now. John Williams himself conducting the Superman March.

0: 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I'm David Duff, and it would be Superman if you would make a contribution right now. 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
1: 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I mean, that was before CGI and all of that. 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And, you know, now you look back and, you know, the quality's very different because we have so much different technology. 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
0: 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We've had some good momentum today, but we've got to keep it going if we're going to end the drive at the end of the day tomorrow. A little over halfway there and almost to the end of the drive. Very important that we hear from everyone listening right now. 855-353-6644 or APR.org. Here's some music by Cesar Franck, the finale to his Symphony in D minor.

0: the finale to the Symphony in D Minor by César Franck. I'm David Duff. It's 11:40, 20 minutes away from 12 o'clock here at APR. 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I'm David Duff with Natasha Perrine and Matt Orndorff.
1: That's right. 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
0: The process of giving is quick and easy. 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And then, do you want a thank you gift? 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We'll hear some music now. This is part of a trio for flute, clarinet, and guitar. The opening movement of The Grand Trio by Joseph Kreutzer.

0: That was the opening movement of a trio for flute, clarinet, and guitar. A work by Joseph Kreutzer, Joanne Folletta on guitar, Alexis Still on flute, Robert Alemany on clarinet. I'm David Duff on Alabama Public Radio. This is day 7 of what we hope will be an 8-day fun drive here at APR. 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We have lots of ways of saying thank you with our mugs and our CDs and our LPs and all the other thank you gifts. 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I'm David Duff, once again with Matt Orndorff and Natasha Perani.
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2: You know, one of the wonderful aspects about being able to reach people, like you said, maybe in a rural area that doesn't have physical access to live music, is also for the younger generation mm-hmm. that is tuning in and learning. 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And that makes the listening fun. It makes it engaging. 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Yep. And you could have your coffee with her while you're listening to David Duff's classical program. I mean, is there a better way to spend the morning?
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1: That's right. It's that simple, right, David? And coming up here at the noon hour, we've got a special thing on the horizon, don't we?
0: We do. Are we prepared to discuss it?
1: We're about 3 minutes away from noon, so we might as well give folks
0: by the time anybody would call in, it would be 12 o'clock.
1: That's right, exactly.
0: So here you go. It's almost lunchtime. So why don't you take us to lunch? Take us to lunch because you could, for the cost of one lunch a month, you could support Alabama Public Radio. And I think we're going to match that as well, are we not, Jeff?
3: Maybe.
0: We are going to match it. So if you give $15 a month or $180, we will match that as well. You have to give $180 or more to get the $180 match. But $15 a month, skip one lunch a month, take us to lunch, so to speak, and you'd probably take us with you wherever you go in your car anyway. So let's make it pay here with a $15 a month contribution.
1: Well, let me speak on that just a minute. It's hard to really, these days, to even get a $15 lunch. So think about it. What might have costed you $3 or $4, 10 years ago to go through a drive-thru is now costing you $15+. If you can forego just one of those fast food meals, really. Not even asking to take us out to a nice restaurant, just one of those fast food
0: meals.
1: We're a cheap date. We're a very cheap date. If you can just forego one of those during your work week and earmark that $15 a month to Alabama Public Radio, that comes out to $180 for the year. That more than covers 1 hour of this programming. And between now and noon, we will match it with an additional $180.
0: Now in one.
1: I'm sorry. Now in one. I apologize.
0: You got
1: Look, I'm on day seven now of this drive. I've been on a lot. It clearly shows.
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1: the brain
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5: Live from NPR News, I'm Lakshmi Singh. The United Nations says both the U.S. and Iran are suspected of committing war crimes or crimes against humanity since they went to war more than 6 months ago. NPR's Hadil Al-Shalchi brings us details of the findings from Istanbul.
6: A United Nations fact-finding mission for its top human rights body said it has found, quote, reasonable grounds to believe that the U.S. committed war crimes in two strikes, one on a school and another on a sports complex and residential area, both in southern Iran. The UN says almost 180 people, including children, were killed in both strikes. The U.S. has yet to respond to the claim of the school strike and denied striking the sports complex. The report also found that killings by Iranian state security forces occurred on a, quote, staggering scale in Iran during protests before the war. It said many forces shot at crowds from rooftops using assault rifles. They also fired tear gas to trap demonstrators in narrow alleys before shooting at them. Hadil Al-Shalchi, NPR News, Istanbul.
5: Chinese President Xi Jinping will arrive in the United States next week for a state visit. He and President Trump are expected to discuss a trade truce that will expire in November. NPR's Emily Feng has exclusive details on the status of that truce.
7: As part of the truce, the U.S. pulled back from cutting off advanced semiconductors to China, and China backed away from cutting the U.S. off entirely from rare earth products. That truce is set to expire this November, but NPR's reporting shows China offered to extend the truce to the end of Trump's term in January 2029, and the U.S. counteroffered, saying it needed a six-month extension only, in part because of deep distrust between both countries. China has not fully let the export of rare earth products, which the U.S. cannot make entirely on its own, to resume to normal levels. Emily Fang, NPR News, Washington.
5: President Trump's not happy with the Federal Reserve's unanimous decision to hike interest rates instead of significantly lowering them. The Republican says the U.S. economy is doing great and that rates should be no more than 1%. This economist begs to differ.
3: There are points in time where a 1% inflation rate would be the right thing for the U.S. economy, but that is not the world we are living in.
5: Economist Claudia Sam, a former section chief for the Federal Reserve, says what Trump's proposing could push the 3.4% rate of inflation even higher. Sam says the Fed's higher interest rates is costly medicine.
3: Like, the Fed is fighting a real problem. Inflation is too high. Americans agree this is a problem. Affordability, this is an issue. The path to a solution, these higher interest rates, this is pushing more cost in the economy. The Americans who are out there who are on the fence about buying a home, and now the mortgage rate goes up and they can't buy their home because they have too much in interest costs, they're the ones whose sacrifice is going to help get inflation down.
5: Claudia Sam is currently with New Century Advisors. From Washington, this is NPR News. The Labor Department is reporting that last week, jobless claims fell to their lowest level since mid-July to 196,000. Members of the House of Representatives are heading back to their home districts and to the campaign trail. The midterm elections, less than 2 months away. House Speaker Mike Johnson says the chamber has done its job. However, fellow Republican Congressman Thomas Massie criticizes the Speaker for leaving unfinished business. Massie had introduced a resolution to impeach Defense Secretary Pete Hegseth over the U.S. war with Iran. House Speaker Johnson said yesterday the matter would likely be addressed when lawmakers were back. President Trump is naming four key people to promote religious freedom around the globe. NPR's Jason DeRose reports they include well-known conservative Christian leaders.
8: President Trump has nominated Sissy Graham Lynch to be the next U.S. ambassador at large for international religious freedom. She's the granddaughter of evangelist Billy Graham and the daughter of evangelical leader Franklin Graham. The president is also appointing three people to the U.S. Commission on International Religious Freedom. The founder of Word on Fire Catholic Ministries, Bishop Robert Barron, a former Christian missionary to Turkey, Andrew Brunson, who now leads a ministry focused on persecuted Christians, and Joe Grogan, a former director of the U.S. Domestic Policy Council and a former assistant to President Trump. Jason DeRose, NPR News.
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0: 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I'm David Duff with Natasha Perrine and Matt Orndorff, and we've got something special to offer, do we not?
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0: Salute to Vienna by Alexander Dryschak, Howard Shelley at the piano, also conducting from the piano the Tasmanian Symphony Orchestra. I'm David Duff. 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It's 1223, and I've got a question for you. What are you doing right now? 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I'm David Duff with Natasha Perrine and Matt Orndorff.
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1: You know, we talk a lot about the selections that David chooses for the broadcast, but he also has some wonderful live guests that come into the studio. 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
2: That's right.
1: And they play these wonderful pieces that they've selected. Sometimes they're highlighting a particular instrument. There was a wonderful kind of, it was a very old instrument. It looks sort of like a piano, but it isn't.
0: The Lautenwerk.
1: The Lautenwerk?
0: Yes.
1: I may have pronounced that correctly. But anyhow, I think Michael Delphin, Dr. Delphin?
0: Delphine.
1: Delphine did that. Sorry, again. But anyhow, it was really cool to see. And the person who actually built that instrument attended as well.
0: It was actually built here in the area.
1: Yeah. Which is just insane. And there was no blueprint for it, really. 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
2: You know, there are times when you just need a little bit of company, or you need a little bit of solace or a little bit of relaxation, but maybe you are in the middle of a crowded grocery store, or you are taking a walk on your break, or you are stuck in traffic. 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
0: I mentioned the other day that I'd stolen this phrase from another station, but you were talking about paying for other people who can't access it otherwise. 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
0: Give Bach.
2: 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Is that going to lead us into some Bach?
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0: Charming little piece by Richard Strauss, his Serenade for Winds. I'm David Duff. It's about 12:41. 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I'm David Duff, once again, with Natasha Perrine and Matt Orndorff.
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0: 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I'm David Duff. 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

0: Tchaikovsky often spent his winters away from the brutal cold of Russia. February of 1880 found him in one of his favorite destinations, Italy. While he enjoyed the relative warmth in the Eternal City, he was not getting a lot of sleep. Probably had something to do with all the wild parties, parades, singing, drinking, dancing, and general merrymaking taking place right under his window in the streets of Rome. Carnival season was in full swing.
1: Live from NPR News, I'm Lakshmi Singh. The White House is pushing back against a United Nations-backed report that implicates the U.S. in suspected war crimes during its more than six-month-long war with Iran. The White House Principal Deputy Press Secretary Anna Kelly says the only party that's committed war crimes is Iran. The advisors to the United Nations also cite Iran for possible crimes against humanity. The U.S. war with Iran and a shortage of refining capacity are driving up energy prices. NPR's Scott Horsley reports that is one factor that prompted the Federal Reserve to raise its benchmark interest rate.
2: Energy prices continue to soar. AAA says the average price of gasoline jumped 7 cents a gallon overnight, while the price of diesel fuel jumped 8 cents to a new record high of $6.39 a gallon. Rising interest rates are not good for home builders. Builders broke ground on fewer new homes in August, although most of the decline was in apartment buildings. Permits for future home construction were also down last month. Scott Horsley, NPR News, Washington.
1: Canadian Prime Minister Mark Carney addressed the European Parliament this morning. NPR's Eleanor Beardsley reports the speech came a day after a proposal that could see Canada become an associate member of the EU.
3: Prime Minister Mark Carney touted the long history of values shared by Canada and the EU.
4: We do not pursue zero-sum deals. Our commitment to the rule of law and our unyielding defense of human dignity, individual freedom, and democracy share the same deep roots.
3: Canada and the EU have been shocked by the Trump administration's aggressive use of tariffs as well as its threats to leave NATO and take Greenland from its longtime allies. Analysts say inviting Canada as an associate member could deepen the existing EU-Canada trade alliance to include security and future innovation. Eleanor Beardsley, NPR News, Paris.
1: A new study released by MIT warns students who rely too heavily on artificial intelligence risk surrendering their ability to think and judge for themselves. NPR's Windsor Johnston has that story.
5: The committee heard reports of students using AI to write essays and complete problem sets without regard for actually learning. MIT professor Eric Klopfer, who helped write the report, says using technology to lighten the mental load can be helpful, but the concern is when students take it too far.
6: Cognitive surrender is sort of an extreme slippery version of that, where we hand over so much we no longer have our own agency in what we're doing or how we're accomplishing it. And we've turned it completely over to a machine, in this case, AI.
5: The committee is recommending more oral exams, face-to-face follow-ups, and collaborative projects, along with clearer policies explaining when AI supports learning and when it begins to replace it.
1: That's Windsor Johnston reporting. It's NPR News. Former Senate Minority Whip John Kyle has died at the age of 84. His family says in a statement that Kyle died due to complications from a neurological disease. Political leaders have taken to social media to memorialize a lawmaker from Arizona. They include former Senator and fellow Arizonan Jeff Flake. On X, Flake says Kyle was a giant. He remembers his late colleague as one of the most diligent and effective public servants Arizona ever had. Kyle served four terms in the House before he was elected to the Senate, where he served three terms. A recent sweep of U.S. Immigration and Customs Enforcement resulted in the arrests of 426 individuals throughout Indiana. From member station WFYI, Barb Angiana reports what ICE calls Operation Safe Community Indiana primarily targeted the Indianapolis metropolitan area.
7: ICE says stops and arrests increased in the Indianapolis metropolitan area from August 30th to September 3rd. The agency stressed that those arrested all had criminal records, but as NPR has reported, ICE's statistics show roughly 70% of those currently detained have no criminal convictions. Here's Indiana Governor Mike Braun on the recent operation.
8: It does vary a little bit from the approach of the worst first. whenever they're looking for those offenders, they're going to come across others.
7: ICE says the enforcement effort was similar to those in other major metropolitan areas. For NPR News, I'm Barb Anguiano in Indianapolis.
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0: From APM, American Public Media, this is Performance Today. I'm Valerie Kaler. So glad to have you here for today's musical adventures and discoveries. On the way this hour, a trip to Texas for an American wind quintet, and a stop in Georgia with a story about a composer's wake-up call. Speaking of

Who needs an alarm clock when you got a blast like that to wake you up in the morning? When Tchaikovsky was visiting Rome in 1880, his hotel was near a military barracks. He woke up each morning to the sound of a bugler. And so when he wrote a musical souvenir of his time in Italy, he let the trumpet set the mood. That's just the beginning. Tchaikovsky soaked up all the music he could find. He bought books of it. He wandered around town looking for street musicians. But it all starts with that brassy wake-up call. Here's Tchaikovsky's postcard from Rome, the Capriccio Italien, Italian Caprice. Ivan Repušić leads the Frankfurt Radio Symphony Orchestra.

From a concert at the Alte Oper, the old opera house in Frankfurt, Germany, Ivan Repušić led the Frankfurt Radio Symphony Orchestra in Peter Tchaikovsky's Capriccio Italien. In 1880, Tchaikovsky spent several months in Rome. He loved it. He loved the food, the weather, the melodic language. He especially loved the music. It was everywhere in the city. Street songs, carnival tunes, and the bugles from the cavalry barracks right next door to his hotel. Tchaikovsky jotted down all the tunes he heard in Rome and put them together in that piece for orchestra, the Capriccio Italien. Have you experienced a very site-specific sound in your travels? Maybe like the different pitches of taxicab horns, a la Gershwin in Paris, or the birdsong that wound up in Dvorak's American Quartet. Share your story. Click the contact button on the PT page at yourclassical.org.

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0: The tiny town of Round Top, Texas, population 90-ish, hosts a yearly summer festival and institute. The festival is the public-facing part that you and I get to see and hear. And the Institute is what's happening behind the scenes every day for 6 weeks. Daily rehearsals, master classes, concert prep. The young musicians who participate have access to a 200-acre campus with parks and gardens and a nature reserve, an extensive collection of rare books and manuscripts, and like many summer festivals, the opportunity to work, learn, and play side by side with professionals. It is a pretty impressive undertaking. Near the end of the six-week institute is a Best of Chamber Music Showcase, 5 young artist ensembles featured in concert. Let's hear a performance from that showcase, a wind quintet, that's flute, oboe, clarinet, bassoon, and French horn, playing the Afro-Cuban Concerto by Valerie Coleman.

the Afro-Cuban Concerto for Wind Quintet, music by American composer Valerie Coleman. We heard it played by a group of students at the Round Top Festival Institute in Round Top, Texas. Leah Suk played flute, Nadia Parra was the oboist, Adam Kohlers played clarinet, Adrian Wittmer bassoon, and Eva Gomez played French horn. Composer Valerie Coleman says that concerto is often mistaken for a neoclassic work, but wants to make clear that its essence is 100% African and Cuban. There's a fundamental structure to all African-derived music, and those structural elements have been used to compose in every genre, including classical. Valerie Coleman's Afro-Cuban Concerto.

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1: 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I'm Bob Woodman. 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
0: Right now, a thought about the precarious emotional life of composers. There can be a nearly crushing sense of insecurity, and how an audience responds or doesn't to your music can have a huge effect on your own sense of worth. Through his 20s and early 30s, French composer Ernest Chausson thought he was doing all the right things. He went to the best schools, worked with the best teachers, but audiences in Paris were pretty indifferent to his compositions. Then, the piece we're about to hear premiered in the country next door, in Brussels, Belgium. Afterwards, Chausson wrote in his diary, quote, "I've never enjoyed such a success. I must believe my music is made for Belgians. I feel giddy and joyful. I think I'll have much more confidence after this." Here's the final movement from the piece that a Belgian audience enjoyed at its premiere, the Concerto for Piano, Violin, and String Quartet by French composer Ernest Chausson.

a wild piece that's part violin concerto, part piano concerto, part sextet. It even goes by a few different names, the chamber concerto or just the concerto for violin, piano, and string quartet. Great piece, and not played often enough. You heard the final movement from that unusual concerto by Ernest Chausson from a concert in Atlanta, Georgia. Amy Schwartz-Moretti played solo violin, Elizabeth Pridgen was the pianist, Helen Hwaya Kim and Ken Wagner played violins, Catherine Lin was the violist, and Brad Ritchie played cello. Together, they're members of the Atlanta Chamber Players. You know all about listening to PT on the radio, and you've likely heard us talk about exploring our 30-day show archive online, and now there's a new way to take in the show. 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

0: from APM, American Public Media. This is Performance Today. I'm Valerie Kaler. As a kid, pianist Sean Tirada Young was impressed when he visited his dad's office at the hospital.
1: You pass by dozens of research labs filled with beakers, test tubes, microscopes. That view was a world that I wanted to spend even more time in.
0: Young was inspired by the explosion of new discoveries in neuroscience, like how the brain and spinal cord control movement.
1: And that seemed to fit perfectly with the type of athletic involvement that is required of us as pianists.
0: Sean Tirada Young, our young artist in residence on neuroscience and music, later this hour.
2: Live from NPR News, I'm Lakshmi Singh. House lawmakers have hit the campaign trail a day earlier than scheduled after Speaker Mike Johnson canceled votes scheduled for today. They included Republican Congressman Thomas Massie's proposal to remove Defense Secretary Pete Hegseth from office over the U.S. war with Iran.
3: We are the majority. We may only be the majority for six more weeks. Why would we be canceling days when the country is burning?
2: Johnson called Massie's protests a publicity stunt. He says Massie's resolution is likely to be voted down in the lame duck session. Well, the U.S. House has overwhelmingly approved bipartisan legislation designed to protect consumers from the soaring energy costs connected to data centers. This coming in a week when tech executives have issued new warnings about AI. However, President Trump is fiercely promoting AI development and the building of data centers as a means of remaining competitive with China. Trump is due to host Chinese leader Xi Jinping next week. Homes are collapsing into the water across the U.S. because of erosion exacerbated by sea level rise. NPR's Rebecca Hersher reports a federal program gives many owners no choice but to let their homes fall.
4: The Federal Emergency Management Agency, FEMA, provides flood insurance for houses in the U.S. But those insurance policies do little to help the owners of houses that are threatened by rising seas. Lisa Sherrard is a flood insurance agent in North Carolina.
5: The problem is that the policy won't pay until the house suffers a loss.
4: Even if the house is clearly doomed, owners can't get money from their policy to pay for demolishing it before it falls. FEMA did not respond to questions from NPR about the pollution problems or costs to taxpayers of letting homes fall. A bill that would address the issue is stalled in Congress. Rebecca Hersher, NPR News.
2: In Israel, the ruling party of Prime Minister Benjamin Netanyahu is trying to stop a get-out-the-vote campaign for Israeli citizens abroad. Tens of thousands of Israelis are expected to fly to Israel to vote in next month's elections. NPR's Daniel Estrin has this from Tel Aviv.
6: Israel doesn't allow absentee voting. A group called the American Israel Democracy Coalition is organizing some charter flights and helping expats book commercial flights to Israel to vote next month. The group is not paying for flights. Jonathan Barsaid runs the initiative and estimates an unprecedented surge of over 53,000 Israeli expats flying in to vote.
7: I, like many of the other Israelis, see these elections to be very, very critical for its future.
6: Netanyahu appears worried many of those expats seek to vote him out of office. His party petitioned election officials to disqualify the initiative, accusing it of violating campaign finance laws. Daniel Estrin, NPR News, Tel Aviv.
2: From Washington, this is NPR News. A new Trump administration proposal could strip protections for homeless children trying to access Head Start. NPR's Sequoia Carrillo reports that's the nation's largest early education and child care program for low-income families.
8: The new proposal would eliminate a rule that allows Head Start centers to set aside spots for homeless students and those in the foster care system. Right now, Head Start centers can reserve up to 3% of their slots for those families. Advocates worry the change will leave some of the most vulnerable children without services. Another change in the proposal would not allow families to simply declare they are homeless. They would need to prove it. The administration says the move to take 133 pages of guidelines and reduce it to only a handful is meant to reduce administrative burden on centers. Sequoia Carrillo, NPR News.
2: The Labor Department reports last week jobless claims fell to their lowest level since mid-July. to 196,000. North Carolina defensive coordinator Steve Belichick, the son of head coach Bill Belichick, has resigned as the school carries out an investigation into the football program. The school has said certain actions demonstrated a disregard for Carolina's values and standards of conduct. However, it did not provide specifics of its findings. The investigation was launched in late July. In a statement today, the school says Steve Belichick would formally resign at the conclusion of his medical leave late next month. This is NPR News.
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0: From APM, American Public Media, this is Performance Today. I'm Valerie Kaler. We are just down the hall from where we record The Daily Show. We're in the big studio today, the Maude Moon Weyerhaeuser Studio in downtown St. Paul, Minnesota. And I'm absolutely thrilled to be here with PT Young Artist in Residence, pianist Sean Tirada Young. Sean, welcome.
10: Thank you so much. Very happy to be here.
0: Sean, you got your undergrad at Vanderbilt in piano and neuroscience. We will definitely be circling back to that. Two master's degrees from University of Michigan in both piano and chamber music. And now you're working on your doctorate at Rice University's Shepherd School of Music. That is an intense run of academia. So much to ask you, but let's hear you play something. A pair of Chopin etudes. PT Young artist Sean Tirada Young in the Maude Moon Weyerhaeuser Music Studio playing two etudes by Frédéric Chopin.

0: Wow. Sean Tirada Young, playing the first and last of a dozen etudes by Chopin, published as his Opus 10. Sean, that was remarkable. Thank you so much. Now, I casually dropped the word neuroscience at the beginning of our conversation. Your undergrad degree from Vanderbilt was a dual major, both piano and neuroscience. How did that become such a driving interest for you?
1: My father works as a biostatistician at St. Jude Children's in Memphis, and he took me to work quite a bit. On the walk to work, you pass by dozens of research labs filled with beakers, test tubes, microscopes. That view was a world that I wanted to spend even more time in. And right around the time I was entering my undergrad, the science field that seemed to be growing the most was neuroscience. There were new discoveries almost by the week about the increased involvement of the way that our brain and spinal cord are the genesis of all movement. And that seemed to fit perfectly with the type of athletic involvement that is required of us as pianists. I thought, why not try to explore that from the science side while I'm at it at Vanderbilt?
0: I want to dig a little bit deeper into an interest of yours that marries these two aspects of your life. What can you tell me about your music in the ICU program?
1: This is a program that I'm very proud to have been able to participate in during my undergrad days at Vanderbilt University.

0: experience in the ICU in a more positive light.
1: Did you get requests for country songs?
0: We do get a lot of requests for country songs. Sometimes when we're in the pediatric ICU floors, we need to be prepared to be playing a lot of Taylor Swift and K-pop. We had to be prepared with country styles, bluegrass, music that I'm actually very fond of now.
1: Much more to ask, but let's take a pause for some music. What can you tell me about this sketch?
0: It truly is a sketch. Takemitsu is trying to figure out how to visualize what a merge of Japanese and Western classical music traditions could look like. So what you will hear is Takemitsu's realization of this fusion of two genres.
1: Our PT Young Artist in Residence, Sean Terata Young, playing music by Toru Takemitsu, Rain Tree Sketch 2.

0: PT Young artist Sean Terata Young playing Rain Tree Sketch 2 by Japanese composer Toru Takemitsu, written in memory of Olivier Messiaen. What's your thought process when you're putting a new recital program together? Does neuroscience influence your choices? How do you find what you're going to play next?
1: My first filter is I play what I feel will become comfortable. That has a very close tie to neuroscience, in my opinion. Some composers have a real knack for writing passage work that feels very comfortable under the hands and fingers. That comfort must stimulate something in my brain because it gets me more excited to be at the piano and discover these works. On top of that, then I do want some sort of thematic connection or relationship among the selections that I put on one program. They could be style related, they could be lineage related, they could be all stemming from a particular culture or region. Regardless, I want audience members to feel that a concert was a true experience in the same way that a chef may come up with a 5-course meal. I am certainly not a chef in the kitchen, but some semblance of that deliberation behind a concert program is something I do want to replicate.
0: Sean, the first line in your bio reads, Sean Terata Young is a half-Japanese, half-Chinese pianist born and raised in Memphis, Tennessee. Flag planted. It struck me as I'm a son of the South, and I'm also close to my Asian roots. How do you bring those influences to bear in your life and music?
1: Something in common between the people that I have met in my family from China, the neighborhoods that I grew up in Japan, and the friends that I had in Memphis, something that they all have in common is an openness and an attitude of welcoming. That openness translates very easily to music. I am always down to listen to anything, to play anything at least once, to really invest time into something that maybe at first glance I'm hesitant to be committed to. It's always paid dividends for me. Being open and welcoming has given me so many beautiful friendships, mentorships, and great music to play at the piano as well. Maybe my background helps me to be a well-connected messenger of that tradition. And above all, I'm just very happy to have grown up with this cornucopia of backgrounds.
0: I would love to hear you play some more music. We're going to hear Triana from the Iberia Suite, written in the early years of the 20th century by Isaac Albéniz. What are you trying to draw out when you play this piece?
1: Song and dance. Really, many mentors have told me that those two elements are everywhere in every composition. Albéniz is not afraid to bring those to the absolute forefront in this piece.
0: Pianist Sean Terata Young in the Mod Moon Weyerhaeuser studio. He's playing Triana from Iberia by Isaac Albéniz.

0: Fantastic. There is a lot going on in that piece. We heard Triana from the Iberia Suite by Isaac Albéniz, our PT Young Artist in Residence, Sean Tirada Young, in the Mod Moon Weyerhaeuser Music Studio. Sean, as a cellist, I bring my instrument with me when I perform. That is not really an option for pianists. What is it like to have to acquaint yourself with an entirely different instrument each time you perform?
1: What I find so fun is then every piano begins to feel like a toy that you haven't opened just yet. There's maybe a try me button that you can hit to create new sounds that were never possible at a home piano. At the same time, again, it's always that toggling exercise. Maybe this piano lets me leverage more of a healthy, wholesome bass. Maybe other pianos allow me to sparkle a little bit more in the brilliant tops. Again, it's knowing that you have a core set of ingredients that you want for a dish, but maybe a particular store has a little bit of a different take on an ingredient that you usually have in your home grocery store. That doesn't mean that you can't create that same delicious dish. Maybe what makes it delicious changes from time to time. Some musicians could find it daunting, but I think pianists, we've come to be very comfortable in that type of experimenting that occurs on stage.
0: Constant recalibration.
1: Yes.
0: Sean, we're going to take a little break right now and head to a concert highlight, but we'll be back later this hour with more music and conversation with our PT Young Artist in Residence, pianist Sean Tirada Young. This is APM's Performance Today.
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0: American composer Julia Perry grew up in Akron, Ohio in the 1930s. She found her passion in composition when she was a teenager. In her 20s, she spent 5 years studying composition and conducting in Paris and Rome. She signed her passport, Julia Perry, Composer. She wrote more than 100 pieces of music, but only 21 of those have been published and are available for orchestras to play. But I've got an update on what's being done to change that after we hear some music. Julia Perry wrote this in 1946 when she was 22 years old. Her Prelude for Strings, conductor James Blatchley leading the Experiential Orchestra in concert in New York City.

0: The Prelude for Strings by Julia Perry. James Blatchley led the Experiential Orchestra in concert in New York City. Julia Perry wrote that in 1946 when she was 22 years old. She wrote over 100 works in her brief life, but so far only 21 have been published. Julia Perry died without a will, and no heir to the estate could be found, so there was no one to grant permission for her works to be distributed and played. That's about to change. In December of 2024, a nonprofit called Videmus, led by Dr. Louise Toppin, acquired the rights for all of Perry's music. Videmus will publish all her works in partnership with Boosey and Hawkes over the next few years. This means orchestras and ensembles will finally be able to perform and record her works. I am very much looking forward to hearing more of Julia Perry and sharing it here on PT. In a moment, back in the studio with our young artist in residence, Sean Terada Young. This is Performance Today from APM.
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0: Welcome back. I'm Valerie Kaler in APM's Maude Moon Warehouser studio with PT Young Artist in Residence, Sean Terada Young. Welcome back, Sean.
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0: You got some more music for us, a pair of pieces, actually. Sean, what can you tell us about what we're going to hear?
2: Well, you will hear as a pair first the opening piece of Robert Schumann's Forest Scenes, aptly titled Entrance. The second of the pair is Minako Tokuyama's Musica Nara. I felt that this pair works incredibly well because in this case, we will be exploring an entrance through Schumann's perspective into this array of Japanese historical landmarks and artifacts that are depicted through music in the tastes of Minako Tokuyama.
0: Here is PT Young Artist in Residence, pianist Sean Terada Young, playing Entrance to the Forest from Schumann's Forest Scenes.

0: Wow.
1: That was Musica Nara by Minako Tokuyama. Before that, Entrance to the Forest from Forest Scenes by Robert Schumann. Both pieces played by PT Young artist in residence Sean Tirada Yang. Absolutely sublime and fierce. We've talked about your 8-year run in post-secondary education, undergrad, master's, now your DMA, but you likely have other delights in your life. If we don't find you in the practice room, where do we find you?
2: Now that it's getting warmer, maybe you may find me on the tennis courts. I am a big fan of tennis. I actually played a bit for my team in middle school. Somewhere else that you may find me is the library. I'm actually a big fan of looking at articles and magazines from decades ago just to see what pop culture and fashion tastes may have looked like before my time. What I find charming about the library is everything seems to slow down. It's not only a quiet space, but you also know that you're immersed around other readers and people who just want to maybe take a break from their frenetic lives. Knowing that, I find the library to be a nice escape. Even if I'm not reading, or oftentimes I don't even have a book in my hands, really. Just sitting there and knowing that I'm surrounded by people who maybe their daily lives I come across in the traffic lights or in the grocery store at the cashier. In the library, we're all the same. We just all want to slow down and maybe find some passage or book that we can hold on to for the short time that we're there.
1: Lovely. The next piece of music you have for us could possibly fall into the category of somewhat hidden gems by famous composers. A lot of folks know about the Hungarian Rhapsodies by Franz Liszt, but number 4, not necessarily the first one that springs to mind. Tell us why you chose this Hungarian Rhapsody.
2: This one, it's showing all sides of the bravado character that Liszt inserts in a lot of his compositions. At the same time, there's those beautiful, rich melodies that we know him for as well. And you get all of that in a Liszt-ian compact 5-6 minutes. On top of that, I just think there's so much charm, so much mischievous character in this composition.
1: PT Young artist Sean Tirada Yang in the Mod Moon Weyerhaeuser Music Studio playing the Hungarian Rhapsody No. 4 by Franz Liszt.

0: That was incredible. So capricious, from that bombastic kind of timpani in your left hand to those cascading runs in the upper half. Just so great. The fourth of what would ultimately be a total of 19. Hungarian Rhapsody number 4 by Franz Liszt. That was played by our PT Young artist in residence, Sean Terada Young. We are so excited that you're here and excited to see what's next for you. 5 years from now, you're living your dream life, your dream career. What does it look like?
1: I love teaching and I love performing. Some combination of the two. Maybe getting to teach high school age students, along with traveling a bit still to perform some solo and chamber concerts. That would be an ideal music life. And all at the same time, somehow through all of that, maybe still having some time on the side to go exploring the outdoors. That would be an ideal life in 5 years.
0: Not med school?
1: Not med school.
0: Sean Terada Young, it has been a delight to hear you play and to get to know you. Thank you for being here.
1: Thank you for having me.

0: Our producer for the Young Artist Series is Megan Oglesby. Technical director Cameron Wiley recorded this session in Maud Moon Weyerhaeuser Studio, and he mixed it, too. And a special thanks to two great friends of the show, Chip and Vicki Emery, whose support for Performance Today's Young Artists in Residence program continues to be such a gift to us all. Thank you. If you'd like to hear Sean Tirata Young again or enjoy performances from past Young Artists in Residence, check out the PT page. Our shows are archived online for 30 days after broadcast as streaming audio on demand. 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
1: Is that you will be able to spend some time with me now. I'm Peter van de Graaff, and I will bring you a Brahms clarinet sonata. We'll also hear a symphonic poem by Charles Loeffler. And a bit of Sibelius now, his characteristic suite in three movements. Four strings, the Kubo Virtuosi, conducted by Peter Csaba.

happy little piece by Jean Sibelius called The Characteristic Suite for strings. And we heard those of the Virtuosi di Kumo, directed by Peter Chaba. Your host, Peter Van de Graaff, here with you. And I have some music of Brahms right now. Then we're going to hear a French symphonic poem later on. Famous story is told of how Brahms decided that he had composed himself out. And then he went to hear one Richard Mühlfeld play clarinet and was inspired to write several late works for that instrument, including a couple of sonatas. Brahms specified that these could be played either by clarinet or viola, but we'll hear them in their clarinet version now, or hear one of them anyway. This is the first of the two clarinet sonatas by Brahms, and the clarinetist is Kalman Berkesh. The pianist is Yenu Yando.

clarinetist Kalman Berkesh and the pianist Yenu Yando performing the first of the two sonatas for that instrument. And the composer specified it could be played either by clarinet or viola. That's the first sonata by Johannes Brahms. A bit more by Brahms, a motet written just shortly before the piece we just heard, Ah, Poor World, translates.

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Ah, poor world, you sadden me. Danish National Radio Choir, led by Stefan Parkman. We have next a symphonic poem by the French composer born in 1861, Charles Loeffler. It is called The Pagan Poem, and it's based on Virgil's Eighth Eclogue, telling the story of a girl of Thessaly who, having been deserted by her lover, tries to win him back with the aid of sorcery. It's a 1958 recording with Leopold Stokowski, and he conducts his orchestra.

A symphonic poem by a French-born composer who later became an American citizen, lived in Boston for most of his life, Charles Martin Loeffler, born in 1861. We heard his symphonic poem called A Pagan Poem, based on the Eighth Eclogue of Virgil. That was Leopold Stokowski conducting his orchestra, 1957 recording. Two lutenists here, Karl Ernst Schröder and Crawford Young, performed this anonymous early Italian piece, Bassa Danza.

0: anonymous early dance music from Italy called a Bassa Danza, played by Carl Ernst Schroeder and Crawford Young on the lute.
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0: Always a pleasure to have you along with me. I'm Peter Van de Graaff, and for no other reason except that he's a great composer, we're going to spend a whole hour with the music of Claude Debussy. Listening to the following pieces, we have a rarely heard piano piece right now. Then we'll listen to the Petite Suite, the Little Suite. Then we have his saxophone rhapsody. We'll also listen to a complete performance of Debussy's La Mer, or The Sea. First, this brief work, played by Alain Planès, called D'un cahier d'esquisse, from a sketchbook.

some very rarely heard music by Claude Debussy, and the first of a whole hour of Debussy's pieces we'll be hearing. That's called, begins actually with three dots, dot, dot, dot, d'un cahier d'esquisse, from a sketchbook. And the pianist was Alain Planès. Claude Debussy, both little and very well known. Here is a lesser known piece, which was commissioned by a wealthy, I think she was a Boston amateur musician, asked him to write a piece for saxophone, and he agreed to it, took her money, cashed the check, as it were, and then forgot about it. Didn't write the piece until she pestered him to the point where he had to write it, and he dashed this off. It's the Rhapsody from 1910, and it's played by Sigurd Rascher with the New York Philharmonic, conducted by Leonard Bernstein.

That music from 1910 by Claude Debussy. His Saxophone Rhapsody was played by Sigurd Rascher, saxophone, the New York Philharmonic. Conductor was Leonard Bernstein. We have ahead of us Debussy's triptych of symphonic poems known as La Mer, the sea. And something right now for, in this case, piano

heard in its piano four hands version. That was early music by Claude Debussy, 1889 composition called Petite Suite, the little suite, literally. Lee Luvisi and Anne-Marie McDermott, the pianists. And we're hearing exclusively music of Debussy just because he's a great composer. And we have his La Mer ahead. But first, a song sung by Susan Graham with Malcolm Martineau piano. It's called Fantoche, or Marionettes.

Little song by Claude Debussy called Fantoches or Marionettes. It makes reference to a number of Commedia dell'arte characters, including Scaramouche and Pulcinella. The text continues, drawn together by some evil intent, gesticulate blackly beneath the moon. And that was Susan Graham, mezzo-soprano. Malcolm Martineau was the pianist, from a recording given at Carnegie Hall in April of 2005. A recital performance there. Claude Debussy was a man who loved the sea. When he was a youngster, he wanted to become a sailor. In fact, he would often go to the seashore and simply watch the waves, and that formed the inspiration for what we're going to hear now, three symphonic sketches called La Mer, or the Sea. From Dawn to Noon on the Sea is the first section, then The Play of the Waves, and finally Dialogue of the Wind and of the Sea. Here's the new Philharmonia Orchestra. Pierre Boulez is the conductor, recorded in 1966.

three symphonic sketches by Claude Debussy, influenced by, inspired by the sea. It's called La Mer, or literally the sea. And we heard a performance recorded in London, 1966, with a new Philharmonia Orchestra. The conductor was Pierre Boulez. We've been hearing nothing but Debussy's music, and we have a little song here, Fleurs des Blés, Flowers of the Meadow. This is sung by François Leroux.

0: song by Claude Debussy.
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0: We're going to focus our attention for the next little while on one of the great musicians of the 20th century, Bruno Walter, German conductor, but also composer. We're going to listen to part of a symphony written by Bruno Walter later on. First, here he is as conductor, leading an orchestra assembled for the recording session. And the music is by Schubert, the entr'acte or ballet music from Rosamunde.

Famous excerpt from the music which Franz Schubert composed for Helmina von Chazy's play, Rosamunde, ballet music there. And that was Bruno Walter conducting an orchestra. This is Peter van de Graaff. Bruno Walter, conductor, born in Berlin in 1876 is our focus. Not only a conductor, though, a composer as well. We're going to hear part of an early symphony he composed. He earned the nickname The Little Mozart as he entered the Stern Conservatory of Berlin at the age of just 8 and was soon composing and conducting as well. Of course, conducting eventually consumed his life, leading the Vienna Philharmonic and New York Philharmonic, other of the great orchestras of the world. Here he is conducting music by Mozart, Symphony No. 25, known as the Little G Minor Symphony, and this is 1954 recording, an orchestra assembled for the recording sessions.

That was music by Mozart, his Little G Minor Symphony, number 25, conducted by Bruno Walter. And we're going to hear Bruno Walter and another symphony here, not as conductor, but rather as composer. He was about 30 years old and had aspirations to join the ranks of the Mahler-like conductor slash composer. He ended up spending most of his time conducting, as it turned out. But as you'll hear, a very promising composer at the time and very serious about it. This is the Scherzo movement from his Symphony in D Minor. Leon Botstein conducts the North German Radio Symphony.

That was Leon Botstein conducting the new German, or North German Radio Symphony Orchestra, in the Scherzo movement from a symphony in D minor composed by Bruno Walter. And having heard that, it's not surprising that one of Bruno Walter's closest friends was Gustav Mahler, of which he was a great champion. And we're going to hear now Bruno Walter at the piano. He's best known, of course, as a conductor. Desi Halban is the soprano, and here is a song by Gustav Mahler called Frühlingsmorgen, Spring Morning.

Bruno Walter, accompanying at the piano, music by his close friend Gustav Mahler. Desi Halban was the soprano. Frühlingsmorgen, spring morning. Let's hear now music by Camille Saint-Saëns, dating from 1872. This is the first of his two cello sonatas, and it's played by Mats Lidström, cello, and Bengt Forsberg, piano.

Mats Lidström was the cellist, Bengt Forsberg the pianist, two Swedish musicians, but playing music by a French composer named Camille Saint-Saëns. Saint-Saëns composed two cello sonatas, and that was the first of them. Music dating from 1872, and it was the very first piece composed for a newly formed organization called the National Society of Music. This French music takes us back to Mozart's time. It's a dance by François-Joseph Gosset called the Tambourin, and it's played by Mikala Petri and Lars Hannibal.

0: A very famous dance by François-Joseph Gosset called the Tambourin that was recorded by Mikala Petri recorder and Lars Hannibal guitar.
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0: I invite you to stay tuned as we're going to spend some time with a single work of Schubert, his unfinished symphony, the Symphony No. 8. We're going to hear in just a few minutes a piece by pianist-composer Leopold Godowsky, which is inspired by the 8th Symphony of Schubert, and then we'll hear the work itself. Before we get to those pieces, though, this is another piece from Vienna, and it was written for a performance at a famous coffee house in a Viennese suburb. It's called the Languishing Admirers Quadrille, and it's conducted by Alfred Walter.

music of Johann Strauss Jr., some early music of his, called the Zeladon Quadrille, a quadrille being just a sequence of little dances strung together. We heard the Czechoslovak State Philharmonic, led by Alfred Walter. In a little bit, Schubert's Symphony No. 8, the Unfinished Symphony. We have a piece now which was written not only in tribute to Schubert, but in tribute to that piece itself, as it's based on the first 8 measures of Schubert's Unfinished Symphony. The Polish pianist composer Leopold Godowski took that little theme and worked it into a set of 44 variations, which he called Passacaglia. Here is pianist Marc-André Hamelin.

Did you recognize the melody there? Marc-André Hamelin was the pianist, Leopold Godowsky the composer, but he based that on the first eight measures of Schubert's unfinished symphony and called it the Passacaglia. It's really a set of 44 variations on that famous tune. This is called Love, Liebe by Schubert.

Robert Shaw conducting Liebe by Schubert. Having been prepared now for the piece we're going to hear by that Leopold Godowsky Passacaglia, here is, in its entirety, although it's unfinished, the Symphony No. 8 of Schubert, known as the famous Unfinished Symphony. Just two movements to the work. This is a recording with the Vienna Philharmonic, conducted by Sir George Schulte, 1984 recording.

Recording dating from 1984 with the Vienna Philharmonic Orchestra. Sir George Schulte was the conductor there. The music was by Franz Schubert, a work which has become very beloved of his, although it's an unfinished work, the Symphony No. 8 in B minor, the famous unfinished symphony. This is called the Samba Bossa by Celso Machado from his Little Brazilian Suite.

0: pan, flute, and guitar there. Michel Tirabosco playing the pan flute and Antonio Dominguez the guitar. Samba Bossa from the Little Brazilian Suite by Celso Machado.
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0: I've got a famous work of Paul Dukas in a moment or two. First, this elegy by Heitor Villa-Lobos with Rebecca Rust, cello, David Apter, piano.